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Good morning and welcome to the 9 a.m. news update. I'm Lael Gattan. Beginning with local news, the state of Kuwait on Thursday condemned and denunciated the storming of Al-Aqsa Mosque by Israeli settlers under the protection of Israeli occupation police forces and with the participation of Israeli occupation government ministers. The foreign ministry called the storming of Al-Aqsa Mosque as a serious breach of international law and international humanitarian law, reiterating Kuwait's absolute rejection of all provocative practices that undermine the

existing legal and historical status of Jerusalem and its holy sites. The ministry restated Kuwait's unwavering support for the Palestinian cause and the legitimate rights of the Palestinian people, mainly an independent Palestinian state on the 1967 border, with Jerusalem being its capital. And in regional news, the Kingdom of Bahrain's Ministry of Interior announced today the activation of emergency sirens across the country. In a brief statement, the ministry urged citizens and residents to remain calm, seek shelter in the nearest safe location, and follow news updates through official channels. Meanwhile, U.S. Central Command, CENTCOM, announced that American forces concluded the 13th consecutive night of major airstrikes against Iranian military installations late last night. CENTCOM said the new wave of airstrikes targeted Iranian military command centers, drone storage facilities, communication networks, coastal surveillance sites, and maritime capabilities to further diminish the threat Iran poses to civilian mariners and commercial vessels transiting the Strait of Hormuz. It affirmed that the international waterway remains open for transit despite recent attacks from Iran's Islamic Revolutionary Guard Corps. And in related news, the Arab League on Thursday categorically rejected the blatant Iranian attacks targeting Gulf states and Jordan, along with the Houthi militia's attack on a Saudi oil tanker in the Red Sea. In a press release, the League underlined that these attacks constitute a violation of international law and a menace to the security of maritime navigation and regional stability. And in Palestine updates, Israeli occupation forces opened fire on a young Palestinian on Thursday evening at a refugee camp military checkpoint northeast of occupied Jerusalem. Meanwhile, the Palestinian Authority said an Israeli occupation airstrike killed two Palestinians in northern Gaza on Thursday, and three others were shot dead in the occupied West Bank. Elsewhere, Bangladesh President Mohammed Shahabuddin is set to resign as concerns grow that his former ally, ousted Prime Minister Sheikh Hasina, will return to the country. The president's resignation comes after former Premier Hasina told reporters that she and her allies would return to Bangladesh, where she faces the death penalty for crushing student-led protests in 2024, which led to the toppling of her government. In the months following her departure, her party, the Awami League, has been banned from politics and many of its leaders jailed. Moving to the Ukraine-Russia conflict, the Russian armed forces have captured the settlement of Belitskoye, in the Donetsk region, and pounded Ukrainian military ports over the past 24 hours, while the Ukrainian army claimed to have repelled Russian attacks in multiple directions and struck several Russian targets during the same period. The Russian air defense systems intercepted multiple guided bombs and U.S.-made rockets and shot down 480 Ukrainian drones over the course of the day, while the General Staff of the Armed Forces of Ukraine reported 261 clashes along the front lines in the previous 24 hours. And in a related development, U.S. Secretary of State Marco Rubio said Thursday that the Trump administration is poised to help end the conflict in Ukraine, but acknowledged there is no quick path to a deal, saying diplomacy will require sustained effort and new ideas. Rubio, who held talks with his Russian counterpart Sergei Lavrov in the Philippine capital, alluded to how U.S.-mediated talks have stalled. Separately, on Thursday, Ukrainian President Volodymyr Zelensky reiterated that his priority is finding a way to get back to negotiations. And in the U.S., U.S. President Donald Trump imposed new tariffs of up to 12.5% on imports from 60 countries on Thursday, replacing temporary levies that expire later today after the Supreme Court struck down his earlier trade measures. The new tariffs will take effect just as temporary 10% worldwide tariffs expire later today. President Trump had turned to those temporary levies after the Supreme Court struck down his biggest and boldest tariffs back in February. Analysts say the Trump administration is taking a risk in rolling out new tariffs that increase costs for consumers ahead of the November 3rd midterm elections, as Americans are already frustrated by the high cost of living.

And finally, in natural disasters, Spain's interior minister declared a national emergency today in the community of Madrid in Avila province due to the worsening situation caused by several forest fires. Authorities also considered the need for preventative evacuations, the threat posed to residential areas, and the possibility of the fires extending beyond regional boundaries. The decision was taken amid the simultaneous spread of multiple fires, adverse weather conditions, and the need to deploy extensive resources from various public administrations. And in business news, Asian shares fell today as oil prices stormed back above $100 a barrel amid an intensifying conflict in the Gulf, rattling bond markets and reviving fears of a fresh inflation shock. The MSCI index fell 1%, while Japan's Nikkei slid 2.9%. In the foreign exchange market, the beleaguered yen was pinned near 40-year lows at 163.89 per dollar, drawing a warning from the U.S. Treasury that excess volatility in the currency was undesirable. And in oil prices, Brent crude held at $100.85 a barrel after surging 7% overnight to a two-month high of $102 as attacks by Iran-aligned Houthis on Saudi tankers in the Red Sea choked off a second crucial Middle East artery for global oil supplies alongside Iran's near closure of the Strait of Hormuz. And in sports, in golf, Ben Coles completed his bogey-free first round with an eagle for a two-stroke lead at 9 under par 62 on Thursday at the 3M Open in Blaine, Minnesota. World number one Scottie Scheffler, making his debut in the tournament at TPC Twin Cities, is three shots back, tied for fifth after his bogey-free 65. And in baseball, first place in the American League West will be on the line when the Seattle Mariners and Texas Rangers open a four-game series later today in Arlington, Texas. The Rangers hold a half-game lead over the defending division champions Mariners, who are two games behind, streaking Boston in the chase for the AL's third and final wild card berth. And finally, checking the weather forecast, today is expected to be very hot, with light to moderate northwesterly wind to light variable wind, with speeds of 8 to 35 kilometers per hour. The maximum expected temperature is 48 degrees Celsius, minimum is 31 degrees Celsius, and now it's 40 degrees Celsius. That's all the news for now on Radio Kuwait. Thank you for listening and have a good morning.

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Good afternoon, ladies and gentlemen, and welcome to this hour's news update. I'm Nasser Al-Husseinan. Beginning with local news, the state of Kuwait on Thursday condemned and denunciated the storming of Al-Aqsa Mosque by Israeli occupation settlers under the protection of Israeli occupation police forces and with the participation of Israeli occupation government ministers. The foreign ministry called the storming of Al-Aqsa Mosque as a serious breach of international law and international humanitarian law, reiterating Kuwait's absolute rejection of all provocative practices that undermine the existing legal and historical status of Jerusalem and its holy sites. The ministry restated Kuwait's unwavering support for the Palestinian cause and the legitimate rights of the Palestinian people, mainly an independent Palestinian state on the 1967 border, with Jerusalem being its capital. In related news, foreign ministers from eight Arab and Islamic countries condemned Israeli occupation escalation at Al-Aqsa Mosque compound, including continued incursions by Israeli occupation colonists led by extremist Israeli occupation ministers under the protection of Israeli occupation police, the raising of the Israeli occupation flag inside the compound, and other provocative actions. The foreign ministers of Egypt, Jordan, the United Arab Emirates, Indonesia, Pakistan, Turkey, Saudi Arabia, and Qatar said in a joint statement issued that these unacceptable escalatory actions constitute a blatant violation of international law, relevant United Nations resolutions, and the historical and legal status quo at the holy sites in occupied East Jerusalem. The Arab League on Thursday categorically rejected the blatant Iranian attacks targeting Gulf states and Jordan, along with the Houthi militia's attack on a Saudi oil tanker in the Red Sea. In a press release, the League underlined that these attacks constitute a violation of international law, a menace to the security of maritime navigation and regional stability. The Palestinian Ministry of Health said four Palestinians were killed by Israeli occupation forces in south of Nablus in the occupied West Bank. Meanwhile, Israeli occupation forces also closed military checkpoints at the entrances to Nablus and sealed access points to villages and towns west of the city. The incident came less than 24 hours after two Palestinians were killed and others wounded by Israeli occupation forces in east of Nablus. Russia said that its forces had struck three Ukrainian ports overnight, in attacks which had targeted infrastructure, including loading and unloading facilities and fuel reserves, which supported Kyiv's armed forces. Russia's defense ministry said air-launched missiles and strikes drones had struck the ports of Odessa, Izmail, and Mykolaiv, part of what it said was a campaign of heavy strikes against Ukraine. And lastly, the Spanish government on Thursday night declared a national emergency after a series of wildfires threatened communities near Madrid and in the neighboring province of Avila, forcing more than 10,000 people to evacuate as firefighters struggled to contain the blazes. The Spanish Interior Ministry said the decision was taken because of the simultaneous outbreaks of several fires, adverse weather conditions, and the need to mobilize extensive resources from different public administrations, increasing the complexity of firefighting and civil protection efforts. And finally, checking the weather forecast for today. Expected to be very hot with light to moderate northwesterly winds to light variable wind with speed of 8 to 35 kilometers an hour. The maximum temperature expected is 48 degrees Celsius, minimum recorded is 31. As for the temperature in Kuwait City right now is 44 degrees Celsius. Well, ladies and gentlemen, this concludes our news update. This was Nasser Al-Husseinan, and goodbye for now.

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Marlon Brando, Jimmy Dean, on the cover of a magazine, Grace Kelly, Harlow Kane.

Hello and welcome to the 3 o'clock main news bulletin. I'm Ahmed Tamimi. We begin with local news where the Ministry of Foreign Affairs expressed the state of Kuwait's condemnation and denunciation of the storming of the blessed Al-Aqsa Mosque by settler mobs under the protection of the Israeli occupation forces and with the participation of ministers in the occupation forces in a grave violation of international law and international humanitarian law. In a statement issued by the Ministry of Foreign Affairs, affirmed that the state of Kuwait's categorical rejection of all provocative practices that affect the existing legal and historical status of Jerusalem and its holy sites, reiterating its call on the international community to assume its responsibilities in halting these violations. The Ministry of Foreign Affairs reaffirmed the state of Kuwait's firm and unwavering support for the Palestinian cause and the legitimate rights of the broadly Palestinian people, foremost among them the establishment of their independent state within the 1967 borders with East Jerusalem as its capital. In other news, Chief of the General Staff of the Army, Lieutenant General Khalid Shri'an, discussed with Italian Chief of Defense Staff General Luciano Bortolano ways of military cooperation between the two broadly countries. The General Staff said in a press statement today that this came during Lieutenant General Shri'an's official visit to the Republic of Italy, where an official reception ceremony was held for him at the Italian General Staff headquarters in Rome. It added that the meeting reviewed bilateral relations between the state of Kuwait and Italy, discussed joint military cooperation and strengthening the strategic defense partnership, and addressed the current situation in the region and ways to enhance security and stability. In other local news, the Kuwaiti Army General Staff announced last night that its air defenses were intercepting missiles and drone attacks following Iran's aggression. In a statement, the General Staff clarified that any explosions heard were the result of air defense systems intercepting the hostile attacks. It urged everyone to adhere to the safety and security instructions issued by the relevant authorities. Moving on to other topics, where the United States struck Iran for the 13th consecutive night, with the U.S. Central Command CENTCOM announcing a fresh wave of attacks on military command centers, drone storage depots, coastal surveillance posts, and naval assets, part of what Washington calls an ongoing effort to degrade Iranian military capability. CENTCOM said that the Strait of Hormuz remains open to international shipping despite recent attacks by Iran's Revolutionary Guard, with commercial vessels transiting under U.S. protection. Meanwhile, U.S. President Donald Trump said that Washington will use frozen Iranian funds to compensate for damage to targeted commercial ships, calling this step fair. Tehran condemned the threat as a dangerous precedent. In other development, UN Secretary General Antonio Guterres has called for dialogue channels to remain open and for a spirit of compromise, which he described as essential to achieving peace, urging that no effort be spared in reaching peaceful settlements to the conflicts. Speaking at an open session of the United Nations Security Council, Guterres said that the current situation in the Middle East is spiraling out of control and called for a halt to fighting across the region. He also demanded the full restoration of the rights and freedom of international navigation in the Strait of Hormuz and Bab el-Mandeb. UN envoy to Yemen, Hans Grundberg, expressed today deep concern over the Houthis' resumption of attacks on commercial ships and the renewed disruption of maritime navigation in the Red Sea. Grundberg said in a statement that his priority is preserving the gains of the 2022 truce, preventing a return to wider conflict, and creating conditions for a comprehensive political process. He warned that escalatory actions threaten to push Yemen towards further confrontation and deepen its involvement in regional tensions. A Saudi General Transport Authority source said that the vessel in Celia was targeted in the Red Sea, causing a fire while the crew remained saved. Moving on to the Palestinian and Kuwait territories, where a Palestinian woman was killed at dawn today when a residential apartment at Al-Jala Strait in, in Gaza City was struck with the latest in a series of ceasefire violations. Several others were wounded in a strike on an industrial facility near

Salah al-Din Mosque and Zaytun Bridge Camp in central Gaza was also hit, and Al-Nur Mosque and its surroundings were destroyed in Block 9, southeast of the camp. In the West Bank, 4 Palestinians were killed and 4 others wounded, 3 critically, during a raid by the Israeli occupation forces and settlers on the village of Tel, southwest of Nablus. Violent confrontations followed as residents confronted the attack. A separate shooting left 1 settler dead and 3 wounded, including an army officer and security guard. Israel occupation forces sealed off the village, sent in reinforcements, and raided its outskirts as residents braced for further attacks. Moving on to other news, where the United Nations Food and Agriculture Organization and UNICEF said that around 1.4 million people in Gaza, roughly two-thirds of the population, are facing acute food insecurity. That marks a slight improvement on the 1.6 million recorded last year, but both the agencies describe the situation as critical, particularly for young children and the elderly. Some 212,000 people remain at emergency level. An estimated 74,000 children will need treatment for acute malnutrition over the coming year, and around 25,000 pregnant and breastfeeding women will require nutrition support. Israel occupation forces pushed into 2 areas in southern Syria, in the Daraa and Qantira countrysides, in a continued violation of the 1974 disengagement agreement. The Israel occupation forces entered Wadi al-Raqad in the Yarmouk Basin area of the western Daraa countryside and set up a temporary checkpoint, halting traffic before withdrawing. Another force of 4 vehicles, accompanied by infantry, advanced between the towns of Bariga and Bir Ajam in the Qantira countryside. The Israel occupation forces continue their repeated incursions and raids in southern Syria, while Syria demands the international community to act to stop them and compel a full withdrawal from its territory. Moving on to the Ukrainian-Russian conflict, where a Ukrainian drone attack struck a warehouse near the city of St. Petersburg, sparking a large fire and sending thick smoke over the historic Russian city, according to Russian media. Ukrainian authorities, meanwhile, said that at least 25 people were wounded in a Russian strike on the city of Zaborizhzhia in southern Ukraine. Moving on to business news, where the price of the barrel of Kuwaiti oil rose $7.60 to reach $102.39 a barrel in yesterday's Thursday trading, compared with $94.71 in the previous day's trading, according to the price announced by Kuwait Petroleum Corporation. In the global markets, Brent crude futures rose $6.60 to reach $100.69 a barrel, while U.S. West Texas Intermediate crude futures rose $5.09 to reach $90.89. In other business news, gold extended losses on Friday, hit by inflation concerns, after Brent moved back above the $100 a barrel ahead of next week's Fed meeting. Spot gold eased 0.4% to $4,030 an ounce, down from the $130 from Wednesday's 2-week high. Silver slipped to $57.29. Turning over sport news, where Kuwait lost 25-23 to Saudi Arabia in the quarterfinals of the 19th Asian Youth Handball Championship in Shenzhou, China. Trailing 13-7 at the break, Kuwait will now play for the 5th to 8th place. In other sport news, Barcelona have signed German winger Karim Adami from Borussia Dortmund until 2031 in a deal reported at €22 million. The 24-year-old reunites with coach Hansi Flick, who handed him his Germany debut. And finally, checking the weather forecast here in Kuwait, where very hot weather will continue throughout the day with light to moderate northwesterly to light variable winds with the speeds of 8 to 35 kilometers per hour. Maximum temperature recorded today was 48 degrees Celsius, and minimum expected tonight around 31, and the temperature in Kuwait City right now was 44 degrees Celsius. That's all the news for now. Thank you very much for joining us. Join us again at 6 o'clock for more news updates.

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Hello and welcome to this hour's main news bulletin. I'm Ahmed Tamimi. We begin with local news where the general staff of the Kuwaiti Army announced that the air defenses confronted attacks by hostile drones following the heinous Iranian aggression. The general staff of the army notes that the sounds of explosions of heard are the result of air defense systems intercepting the hostile attacks. Everyone is requested to adhere to the security and safety instructions issued by the competent authorities. In other local news, Chief of the General Staff of the Kuwaiti Army, Lieutenant General Khalid Al-Shara'an, discussed with Italian Chief of Defense Staff General Luciano Portolano ways of military cooperation between the two friendly countries. The General Staff said in a press statement today that this came during Lieutenant General Al-Shara'an's official visit to the Republic of Italy, where an official reception ceremony was held for him at the Italian General Staff headquarters in Rome. It added that the meeting reviewed bilateral relations between the state of Kuwait and Italy, discussed joint military cooperation and strengthening the strategic defense partnership, and addressed the current situation in the region and ways to enhance security and stability. Moving on to regional news, where the General Command of the Bahrain Defense Force announced that its air defense systems intercepted and destroyed a number of terrorist Iranian aerial attacks. The command said in a statement that Iran is continuing its systematic hostile approach through its sinful attacks targeting civilians in the Kingdom of Bahrain, affirming that all its weapons and units are on full defensive alert to protect the kingdom. It urged everyone to avoid approaching suspicious objects left by the brutal Iranian attack and to report them immediately, stressing that deliberately targeting civilians and private property with missiles and drones is a flagrant violation of the international humanitarian law. Turning over to the Hashemite Kingdom of Jordan, where the General Command of the Jordanian Armed Forces announced that air defense systems and Royal Air Force aircraft shot down 7 missiles and 6 drones coming from Iran that targeted the country's territory. The interception and downing operations that did not result in any human casualties or material losses, and that Royal Engineering Corps teams moved to the sites where shrapnel fell and dealt with it in accordance with the applicable technical and security procedures. In more regional news, the Sultanate of Oman affirmed its firm position that vital waterways, including the Strait of Hormuz, remain open for navigation and free of any measures obstructing freedom of navigation and international trade. The Omani Minister of Foreign Affairs affirmed that the international law, particularly the United Nations Convention on the Law of the Seas, represents a foundation for maritime security, stressing that keeping waterways open requires responsible cooperation from littoral states and maritime route beneficiaries. In other developments, Egypt today condemned in the strongest terms the Iranian attacks that targeted the state of Kuwait, the Kingdom of Bahrain, and the Hashemite Kingdom of Jordan, describing them as a flagrant violation of the state's sovereignty and a dangerous escalation contravening international law and the Charter of the United Nations. The Egyptian Foreign Ministry affirmed in a statement Egypt's full solidarity with the three countries and its support for all measures they take to protect their sovereignty and territorial integrity. Egypt called for an immediate halt to all attacks and stressed the importance of the United Nations Security Council assuming its responsibilities in maintaining international peace and security. In related news, the United States struck Iran for the 13th consecutive night, with the United States Central Command, CENTCOM, announcing a fresh wave of attacks on military command centers, drone storage depots, coastal surveillance posts, and naval assets, part of what Washington calls an ongoing effort to degrade Iranian military capability. CENTCOM said that the Strait of Hormuz remains open to international shipping despite recent attacks by Iran's Revolutionary Guard, with commercial vessels transiting under U.S. protection. Meanwhile, U.S. President Donald Trump said that Washington will use frozen Iranian funds to compensate for damage to targeted commercial ships, calling the step fair. Tehran, meanwhile, condemned the threat as a dangerous precedent. Moving on to Lebanon, where Lebanese President General Joseph Hon briefed Prime Minister Nawaf Salam on the results of his visit to the United States, his meetings with President Donald Trump and Secretary of State Marco Rubio, and American preparations to support the Lebanese army. The Lebanese presidency said that the talks covered Washington's commitment to implementing the agreed framework formula leading to the completion of the Israeli occupation's withdrawal
to the southern border. Salam also briefed Aoun on his visit to Zawtar al-Gharbiya following the Israeli occupation's withdrawal from the town, affirming the state's determination to secure residents' needs and to consolidate their presence on their land. In another major topic, UN envoy to Yemen, Hans Grundberg, expressed today his deep concern over the Houthis' resumption of attacks on commercial vessels and the renewed disruption of maritime navigation in the Red Sea. Grundberg said in a statement that his priority is preserving the gains of the 2022 truce, preventing a return to wider conflict, and creating conditions for a comprehensive political process. He warned that escalatory actions threaten to push Yemen toward further confrontation and deepen its involvement in regional tensions. Turning over to the Palestinian occupied territories, where a Palestinian woman was killed at dawn today when a residential apartment on Al-Jalaa Street in Gaza City was struck, the latest in a series of ceasefire violations. Several others were wounded in the strike on an industrial facility near Salah al-Din's Mosque in Zaytun. Burj Camp in central Gaza was also hit, and Al-Nur Mosque and its surroundings were destroyed in Block 9, southeast of the camp. In the West Bank, four Palestinians were killed and four others wounded, three critically, during a raid by the Israeli occupation forces and settlers on the village of Tel, southwest of Nablus. Violent confrontations followed as residents confronted the attack. A separate shooting left one settler dead and three wounded, including an army officer and security guards. Israeli occupation forces sealed off the village, sent in reinforcements, and raided its outskirts as residents braced for further attacks. Elsewhere in the region, the Israeli occupation forces pushed into the areas in southern Syria in the Daraa and Qunaitra countrysides in a continued violation of the 1974 disengagement agreement. The Israeli occupation forces entered Wadi al-Raqad in the Yarmouk Basin area of the western Daraa countryside and set up a temporary checkpoint, halting traffic before withdrawing. Another force of four vehicles accompanied by infantry advanced between the towns of Bariqa and Bir al-Jam in the Qunaitra countryside. The Israeli occupation forces continue their repeated incursions and raids in southern Syria, while Syria demands that the international community act to stop them and compel a full withdrawal from its territory. Turning over to the Russian-Ukrainian conflict, where Ukrainian officials and defense industry and representatives reported that a Russian ballistic missile attack in the Kyiv region killed 10 people and wounded around 100 others at the site where a defense industry event was being held. Ukrainian President Volodymyr Zelensky said that efforts are underway to determine the circumstances, adding that a rescue operation is taking place at the scene. Moving on to business news, where the price of a barrel of Kuwaiti oil rose $7.60 to reach $102.39 per barrel in yesterday's trading, compared with $94.71 in the previous day's trading, according to the price announced by the Kuwait Petroleum Corporation. On the global markets, Brent crude futures rose $6.60 to reach $100.69 a barrel, while U.S. West Texas Intermediate crude futures rose $5.09 to reach $90.89. In other business news, gold extended losses on Friday, hit by inflation concerns after Brent moved back above $100 a barrel ahead of next week's Fed meeting. Spot gold eased 0.4% to $4,030 an ounce, down more than $130 from Wednesday's two-week high. Silver slipped to $57.29. Moving on to sport news, where Kuwait lost 25-23 to Saudi Arabia in the quarterfinals of the 19th Asian Youth Handball Championship in Suzhou, China. Trailing 13-7 at the break, Kuwait will now play for 5th to 8th place. In other sport news, Barcelona have signed German winger Karim Adeyemi from Borussia Dortmund until 2031 in a deal reported at €22 million. The 24-year-old reunites with coach Hansi Flick, who handed him his Germany debut.
And finally, checking the weather forecast here in Kuwait, where very hot weather will continue throughout the day with light to moderate northwesterly to light variable wind with speeds of 8 to 35 kilometers per hour. Maximum temperature recorded today was 48 degrees Celsius, a minimum expected tonight around 31, and the temperature in Kuwait City right now is 42 degrees Celsius. That's all the news for now. Thank you very much for joining us. Join us again at 9 p.m. for more news updates.

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Good evening and welcome to the 9 o'clock news bulletin. I'm Hamid Ibrahim, starting with local news. The Foreign Minister Sheikh Jarrah Jaber Al-Ahmed Al-Sabah received a phone call from the Deputy Prime Minister of the friendly Slovak Republic Tomas Taraba. During the call, bilateral relations between the two friendly countries and ways to strengthen and develop them in various fields were reviewed. Developments in the current situation in the region were also discussed, along with an exchange of views regarding the efforts being made in this regard. The Ministry of Foreign Affairs expressed the state of Kuwait's condemnation and denunciation of the bombing that targeted a security checkpoint in Khaybar province in the northwest of the friendly Islamic Republic of Pakistan, which resulted in a number of military and civilian casualties and injuries. The ministry affirms the state of Kuwait's full solidarity with the friendly Islamic Republic of Pakistan and its rejection of all forms of violence and terrorism, expressing its sincere condolences and heartfelt sympathy to the government and people of friendly Pakistan and to the families of the victims, and its wishes for a speedy recovery for the injured. Deputy Foreign Minister Ambassador Hamad Al-Mish'an said that preventive diplomacy represents one of the fundamental pillars of Kuwait's foreign policy, affirming the Kuwait's firm commitment to the peaceful settlement of disputes in accordance with the Charter of the United Nations. This came in a speech in Manila marking the 15th anniversary of the Treaty of Amity and Cooperation in Southeast Asia, off the sidelines of the ASEAN meetings. Al-Mish'an said the true success of diplomacy is measured not only by disputes resolved, but by crises prevented, stressing the importance of supporting mediation and dialogue to encourage sustainable security and peace. Chief of the General Staff of the Army Lieutenant General Khalid Al-Shri'an discussed with the Italian Chief of Defense Staff General Lucchina Portolano ways of military cooperation between the two friendly countries. The General Staff said in a press statement Friday that this came during Lieutenant General Shrayan's official visit to the Republic of Italy, where an official reception ceremony was held for him at the Italian General Staff headquarters in Rome. It added that the meeting reviewed bilateral relations between Kuwait and Italy, discussed joint military cooperation and strengthening the strategic defense partnership, and addressed the current situation in the region and ways to enhance security and stability. The Kuwaiti Army General Staff announced air defenses confronted attacks by hostile drones following the heinous Iranian aggression. The General Staff of the Army notes that the sounds of explosions, if heard, are the result of air defense systems intercepting the hostile attacks. Everyone is requested to adhere to the security and safety instructions issued by the competent authorities. The General Command of the Bahrain Defense Force announced that its air defense systems intercepted and destroyed a number of treacherous Iranian aerial attacks. The command said that Iran is continuing its systematic hostile approach through its sinful attacks targeting civilians in the Kingdom of Bahrain, affirming that all its weapons and units are on full defensive alert to protect the kingdom. It urged everyone to avoid approaching suspicious objects left by the brutal Iranian attack and to report them immediately, stressing that deliberately targeting civilians and private property with missiles and drones is a flagrant violation of international humanitarian law. The General Command of the Jordanian Armed Forces announced that air defense systems and Royal Air Force aircraft shot down 7 missiles and 6 drones coming from Iran that targeted the country's territory. The interception and downing operations did not result in any human casualties or material losses, and that Royal Engineering Corps team moved to the sites where shrapnel fell and dealt with it in accordance with the applicable technical and security procedures. The Sultanate of Oman affirmed its firm position that vital waterways, including the Strait of Hormuz, remain open for navigation and free of any measures obstructing freedom of navigation and international trade. The Omani Minister of Foreign Affairs affirmed that international law, particularly the United Nations Convention on the Law of the Sea, represents a foundation for maritime security, stressing that keeping waterways open requires responsible cooperation from littoral states and maritime route beneficiaries.
Egypt condemned in the strongest terms the Iranian attacks that targeted the state of Kuwait, the Kingdom of Bahrain, and the Hashemite Kingdom of Jordan, describing them as a flagrant violations of state sovereignty and a dangerous escalation contravening international law and the Charter of the United Nations. The Egyptian Foreign Ministry affirmed in a statement Egypt's full solidarity with the three countries and its support for all measures they take to protect their sovereignty and territorial integrity. Egypt called for an immediate halt to all attacks and stressed the importance of the United Nations Security Council assuming its responsibilities in maintaining international peace and security. Pakistan is exploring pathway to restart stalled talks between the United States and Iran aimed at ending their nearly five-month-long conflict. The initiatives follows encouragement from China, which is concerned about disruptions to regional trade and energy routes, including the Strait of Hormuz. Pakistan and China supported renewed diplomacy, but significant obstacles remain. Islamabad has reportedly informed Tehran that attacks on Saudi Arabia and other Gulf states must cease before meaningful United States-Iran negotiations can resume. United States President Donald Trump warned Russia and China against supplying weapons to Iran, saying such a move would be very bad and not in either country's interest. However, Trump said he trusted assurance from China's President Xi Jinping and Russian President Vladimir Putin that they were not providing arms to Tehran. His remarks come amid reports that Washington is examining whether Moscow and Beijing have shared targeting information with Iran following attacks on the United States military bases. Trump said Xi pledged during a May meeting in Beijing not to arm Iran, while Putin offered similar assurance. The comments highlight growing concerns over regional tensions and Iran's military capabilities. Lebanese President General Josef Aoun affirmed that the continued presence of the United Nations interim force in Lebanon, UNIFIL, represents the optimal means during the coming stage, adding that should this prove impossible, an alternative force should replace it. Aoun said, during his reception of European Union Ambassador Sandra Di Wiley and a number of ambassadors, that Lebanon's stability is reflected in the region's stability, calling on the European Union to support implementation of the framework formula. He stressed his country's commitment to reform dispute that challenges resulting from the war. Diwali affirmed European Union support for Lebanon's security, stability, and reforms. United Nations Security General Antonio Guterres has called on Yemen's Houthi movement to immediately halt attacks on commercial shipping in the Red Sea, warning that renewed assaults could intensify regional tensions and pull Yemen deeper into conflict. He urged escalation and stressed the need to restore safe navigation through the Bab el-Mandeb Strait in line with the United Nations Security Council resolutions. The appeal came after the Houthis reportedly targeted two Saudi oil tankers, marking the most serious escalation in the waterway in months. United Nations envoy Hans Gundberg expressed alarm while growing tensions around key maritime routes continue to raise concerns over regional stability. A Palestinian woman was killed at dawn when a residential apartment on Al-Jalla Street in Gaza City was struck in the latest in a series of ceasefire violations. Several others were wounded in a strike on the industrial facility near Salah al-Din Mosque in Zaytun. Bridge Camp in central Gaza was also hit, and the Nur Mosque and its surroundings were destroyed in Block 9, southeast of the camp. In the West Bank, four Palestinians were killed and four wounded, three critically during a raid by Israeli occupation forces and settlers on the village of Tel West southwest of Nablus. Violent confrontations followed as residents confronted the attack. A separate shooting left one settler dead and three wounded, including an army officer and security guard. Israeli occupation forces sealed off the village, sent in reinforcements, and raided its outskirts as residents

braced for further attacks. Israeli occupation forces pushed into two areas in south Syria, in the Dara and Qatira countryside, in continued violation of the 1974 disengagement agreement. Occupation force entered Wadi al-Raqab in the Yarmouk Basin area of the western Dir'a countryside and set up a temporary checkpoint, halting traffic before withdrawing. Another force of four vehicles accompanied by infantry advanced between the towns of Breke and Bir Ajam in the Qatira countryside. The occupation forces continue their repeated incursion and raids in southern Syria, while Syria demands the international community to act to stop them and compel a full withdrawal from its territory. And moving on to economic news, Kuwait's Direct Investment Promotion Authority has announced the launch of Starlink satellite internet services in the country, a step it says will strengthen digital infrastructure, widen internet action, and support digital transformation. And moving on to sports news, where Kuwait lost to 25-23 to Saudi Arabia in the quarterfinals of the 19th Asian Youth Football Handball Championship in Zhuhu, China. Trailing 13-7 at the break, Kuwait will now play for 5th to 8th place. Moving on to the weather forecast here in Kuwait. Tonight's going to be hot to rather hot with light to moderate northwesterly wind to light variable wind with speed of 8 to 32 kilometers per hour. The maximum temperature recorded today is 48 degrees Celsius and the minimum is 31 degrees Celsius. And now in Kuwait City, it's 43 degrees Celsius. That's all the news for now. Thank you for listening and take care. Let's go. I got that music. The Superstation.

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0: Every once in a great while, there's a seismic shift in the world of entertainment. A moment where talent, technology, and innovation combine to change the game forever. You're about to witness unrivaled turntablism, knowledge, and sheer passion. Ladies and gentlemen, please welcome DJ West.

0: peace. 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

Good evening and welcome to the Midnight News Bulletin. I'm Hamid Ibrahim, starting with local news. The Foreign Affairs Minister Sheikh Jarrah Jaber Al-Ahmed Al-Sabah received a phone call from the Deputy Prime Minister of the friendly Slovak Republic Tomas Taraba. During the call, bilateral relations between the two friendly countries and ways to strengthen and develop them in various fields were reviewed. Developments in the current situation in the region were also discussed, along with an exchange of views regarding the efforts being made in this regard. The Ministry of Foreign Affairs expressed the state of Kuwait's condemnation and denunciation of the bombing that targeted a security checkpoint in Khyber province in the northwest of the friendly Islamic Republic of Pakistan, which resulted in a number of military and civilian casualties and injuries. The ministry affirms the state of Kuwait's full solidarity with the friendly Islamic Republic of Pakistan and its rejection of all forms of violence and terrorism, expressing its sincere condolences and heartfelt sympathy to the government and people of friendly Pakistan and to the families of the victims, and its wishes for a speedy recovery for the injured. Deputy Foreign Minister Ambassador Hamad Al-Mish'an said that preventive diplomacy represents one of the fundamental pillars of Kuwait's foreign policy, affirming the country's firm commitment to the peaceful settlement of disputes in accordance with the Charter of the United Nations. This came in a speech in Manila marking the 15th anniversary of the Treaty of Amity and Cooperation in Southeast Asia, on the sidelines of ASEAN meetings. Al-Mish'an said that the true success of diplomacy is measured not only by disputes resolved by its crisis, preventive, stressing the importance of supporting mediation and dialogue to ensure sustainable security and peace. Chief of the General

staff of the Army Lieutenant General Khalid al-Shri'an discussed with Italian Chief of Defense Staff General Luchino Portolano ways to of military cooperation between the two friendly countries. The General Staff said in a press statement Friday that this came during Lieutenant General Shri'an's official visit to the Republic of Italy, where an official reception ceremony was held for him at the Italian General Staff headquarters in Rome. It added that the meeting reviewed bilateral relations between Kuwait and Italy, discussed joint military cooperation and strengthening the strategic defense partnership, and addressed the current situation in the region and ways to enhance security and stability. The Army General Staff announced air defenses confronted attacks by hostile drones following the heinous Iranian aggression. The General Staff of the Army notes that the sounds of explosions, if heard, are the result of air defense systems intercepting the hostile attacks. Everyone is requested to adhere to the security and safety instructions issued by the competent authorities. The General Command of the Bahrain Defense Force announced that its air defense system intercepted and destroyed a number of treacherous Iranian aerial attacks. The command said that Iran is continuing a systematic hostile approach through its sinful attacks targeting civilians in the Kingdom of Bahrain, affirming that all its weapons and units are on full defensive alert to protect the kingdom. It urged everyone to avoid approaching suspicious objects left by the brutal Iranian attack and to report them immediately, stressing that deliberately targeting civilians and private property with missiles and drones is a flagrant violation of international humanitarian law. The General Command of the Jordanian Armed Forces announced that air defense systems and Royal Air Force aircraft shut down 7 missiles and 6 drones coming from Iran that targeted the country's territory. The interception and downing operation did not result in any human casualties or material losses, and that Royal Engineering Corps teams moved to the sites where shrapnel fell and dealt with it in accordance with the applicable technical and security procedures. The Sultanate of Oman affirmed its firm position that vital waterways, including the Strait of Hormuz, remain open for navigation and free of any measures obstructing freedom of navigation and international trade. The Omani Minister of Foreign Affairs affirmed that international law, particularly the United Nations Convention on the Law of the Sea, represents a foundation for maritime security, stressing that keeping waterways open requires responsible cooperation from littoral states and maritime route beneficiaries. The United Arab Emirates condemned in the strongest terms the renewed Iranian missiles and drone attacks on the Kingdom of Bahrain, the State of Kuwait, and the Hashemite Kingdom of Jordan. The Emirati Foreign Minister underlined that these hostile attacks constitute a flagrant violation of the sovereignty of these countries and a threat to their security and stability. The ministry reiterated the UAE's full solidarity with the Kingdom of Bahrain, the State of Kuwait, and the Hashemite Kingdom of Jordan, and its support for all measures aimed at safeguarding their security and stability. Egypt condemned in the strongest terms the Iranian attacks that targeted the State of Kuwait, the Kingdom of Bahrain, and the Hashemite Kingdom of Jordan, describing them as a flagrant violation of state of sovereignty and a dangerous escalation in contravening international law and the Charter of the United Nations. The Egyptian Foreign Ministry affirmed in a statement Egypt's full solidarity with the three countries and its support for all measures they take to protect their sovereignty and territorial integrity. Egypt called for an immediate halt to all attacks and stressed the importance of the United Nations Security Council assuming its responsibilities in maintaining international peace and security. Pakistan is exploring a pathway to restart stalled talks between the United States and Iran aimed at ending their nearly 5-month-long conflict. The initiative follows encouragement from China, which is concerned about disruptions to regional trade and energy routes, including the Strait of Hormuz. Pakistan and China support renewed diplomacy, but significant obstacles remain. Islamabad has reportedly informed Tehran that attacks on Saudi Arabia and other Gulf states must cease before meaningful United States-Iran negotiations can resume.
United States President Donald Trump warned Russia and China against

against supplying weapons to Iran, saying such a move will be very bad and not in either country's interests. However, Trump said he trusted assurance from Chinese President Xi Jinping and Russian President Vladimir Putin that they were not providing arms to Tehran. His remarks come amid reports that Washington is examining whether Moscow and Biden have shared targeting information with Iran following attacks on the United States military bases. Trump said Xi pledged during a May meeting in Biden not to arm Iran, while Putin offered similar assurance. The comments highlight growing concerns over regional tensions and Iran's military capabilities. Lebanese President General Joseph Aoun affirmed that the continued presence of the United Nations interim force in Lebanon, the UNIFIL, represents the optimal means during the coming stage, adding that should this prove impossible, an alternative force should replace it. Aoun said, during his reception of European Union Ambassador Sandra Diwali and a number of ambassadors, that Lebanon's stability is reflected in the region's stability, calling on the European Union to support implementation of the framework formula, he stressed his country's commitment to reform despite the challenges resulting from the war. Diwali affirmed European Union's support for Lebanon's security, stability, and reforms. United Nations Secretary General Antonio Guterres has called on Yemen's Houthi movement to immediately halt attacks on commercial shipping in the Red Sea, warning that renewed assaults could intensify regional tensions and pull Yemen deeper into conflict. He urged escalation and stressed the need to restore safe navigation through the Bab al-Mandeb Strait in line with the United Nations Security Council resolutions. The appeal came after the Houthis reportedly targeted two Saudi oil tankers, marking the most serious escalation in the waterway in months. United Nations envoy Hans Gundberg expressed alarm, while growing tensions around key maritime routes continued to raise concern over regional stability. And moving on to economic news, Kuwait's Direct Investment Promotion Authority has announced the launch of a Starlink satellite internet services in the country, a step it says will strengthen digital infrastructure, widen internet access, and support digital transformation. Moving on to sports news, where Kuwait lost 25-23 to Saudi Arabia in the quarterfinals of the 19th Asian Youth Handball Championship in Suzhou, China. Trailing 13-7 at the break, Kuwait will now play for 5th-8th place. Wimbledon champions Jannik Sinner and 24-time Grand Slam Novak Djokovic have their next month United States Open turn event in Montreal. As for the weather forecast here in Kuwait City, the weather tonight is going to be rather hot with light to moderate northwesterly wind to light variable wind with speed of 8-32 km/h. The maximum temperature recorded for today is 48 degrees Celsius and the minimum is 31 degrees Celsius. And now in Kuwait City is 43 degrees Celsius. That's all the news for now. 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
1: I knew one day I'd have to watch powerful men burn the world down. I just didn't expect them to be such losers.